0: A small lobby brought them to the main hall. Its age, loftiness, and dim light reminded them of an ancient chapel. It was 2 stories in height. Everything was of wood. The dark oak, angular roof, was crossed by massive beams. The walls were wainscoted. The floor was of polished oak, relieved only by a few Persian rugs of dignified colours. At the back of the hall, halfway up, a landing or gallery ran across its entire breadth. It was reached by a wide staircase with shallow steps, heavily carpeted, which formed the right-hand exit of the downstairs chamber. 2 doors were underneath the gallery, communicating with the interior of the house. A big, ancient fireplace occupied the centre of one of the side walls. Against the opposite one stood a modern steam heating apparatus. 3 perpendicular windows over the lobby door had alternate diamond panes of coloured and uncoloured glass. The colours were dark blue and crimson, and whatever object these rays fell upon was made beautiful and sombre. The woodwork was in excellent repair and appeared newly polished. All the appointments of the hall were bright, spotless, and in perfect condition. Judge evidently had had the place thoroughly restored and redecorated. And yet, the general effect was not quite satisfactory. Somehow, it was discordant. Marshall gazed around him with an uncertain air. Rather over-modernized, isn't it? I mean, a place like this ought to be more a museum.
1: Not at all, said Mrs. Moore. It's a lounge.
0: I know, but would anyone dream of using it as such? Could I smoke a pipe and read a newspaper here? What I say is, why not frankly make a showplace of it?
1: But how? I don't know exactly what you're complaining of.
0: Oh, for heaven's sake, don't be so obtuse, aunt, exclaimed Isbel irritably. He merely means it's all too spick and span. When one goes back a few centuries, one expects a certain amount of dust. I quite agree with Marshall, and of course the furniture's hopeless.
1: What's wrong with the furniture?
0: Oh, it's a curiosity shop, all styles and periods. Either Mr. Judge has frantic taste or his wife had. Probably the late lamented. I imagine him as the sort of man to be ruled entirely by shopmen. And no one can accuse shopmen of being eccentric.
1: You're showing off to Marshall, said Mrs. Moore curtly. Of one thing I'm certain. Mr. Judge must be a highly moral man. Order and cleanliness like this could only spring from a thoroughly self-respecting nature.
0: If soap and water constitute morality, retorted Isbel.
1: Time was precious. They passed through the left-hand door beneath the gallery and found themselves in the dining room. It was a long, low, narrow, dusky apartment, extending lengthwise from the hall. The noon sunshine filled it with solemn brightness, but the hand of the past was upon everything, and the girl's heart sank as she contemplated the notion of taking her meals here, if only for a few months. She became subdued and silent.
0: "I fancy you're not impressed," whispered Marshall.
1: "It's all so horribly weird."
0: I quite understand. You think it would get on your nerves?
1: Oh, I can't express it. It's ghostly, of course. I don't mean that. The atmosphere seems tragical to me. I should have a constant feeling that somebody or something was all the time waiting to

0: hit me up. I'm sure it's an unlucky house.
1: Then you'd better tell your aunt. I suppose you will have the final say in the matter.
0: No, wait a bit, said Isbel.
1: They passed into the kitchens. They were spotless, up to date, and fitted with all modern appliances. Mrs. Moore was delighted with all that she saw. No expense has been spared here, evidently, she broke out. So far, the house strikes me as eminently satisfactory in every way, and I am very glad you introduced it to my notice, Marshall. If only the rest is equally convenient.
0: We're of one mind about this part of it anyway, said Isbel. If I'm doomed to live at Runhill, this kitchen will be where I shall spend the greater part of my time.
1: Her aunt gave her a sharp look.
0: Do you mean you don't like the rest of the house?
1: I'm not infatuated.
0: What don't you like about it?
1: Well, I couldn't stay long in that hall, for example, without reckoning how many coffins had been carried downstairs since it was first built.
0: Oh, rubbish, child. People die everywhere.
1: Isbel said nothing for a minute, then.
0: I wonder if she were old or young.
1: Who?
0: Mr. Judge's late wife.
1: Why? What makes you think she might be young?
0: I have a sort of impression that she might be. I haven't succeeded in placing her in this house yet. Do you think he'll marry again, Marshall?
1: Judging by the way he avoided women on board, I should say not.
0: Mrs. Moore glanced at her wristwatch. It's getting on towards 1:30, and we've 2 more floors to see yet. We mustn't stand about.
1: They returned to the hall, and immediately began the ascent of the main staircase. So far, they had neither seen nor heard anything of the American visitor. Everything in the house remained as still as death. Mrs. Priday, too, was a long time in putting in an appearance. The landing, which constituted a part of the hall, was lighted by its windows. The golden sunlight, the black shadows cast by the balustrade, the patches of deep blue and crimson, produced a weird and solemn phantasmagoria of colour. All the air smelt of eld. They stopped for a minute at the top of the stairs, looking down over the rail of the gallery into the hall. Mrs. Moore was the first to get to business again. She took a rapid survey of their situation. On the left, the gallery came to a stop at the outer wall of the hall. The 2 doors faced them, one opposite the head of the stairs, the other, which was ajar, further along to the left. On the right, beyond the foot of the 2nd flight of stairs, leading upwards, the landing extended forward as a long, dark corridor having rooms on both sides. The obscurity in a sharp turn prevented the end from being seen. Isbel called attention to a plaster nymph standing in an alcove.
0: "Mrs. Judge must have put that there," she said, rubbing her forehead, "and I'm sure she was little more than a girl."
1: Her aunt regarded her askance.
0: "What do you know about it?"
1: "I have a feeling. We'll ask Mrs. Priday when she comes. I think Mr. Judge is a very susceptible elderly gentleman with a penchant for young women."
0: "Remember my words."
1: "At least you might have the decency to recollect that you're in his house." The words were hardly out of Mrs. Moore's mouth when they were startled by a strange sound. It came from the open door on their left and was exactly like a single chord struck heavily on the piano. They looked at one another.
0: "Our transatlantic friend?" suggested Marshall.
1: Mrs. Moore frowned.
0: "It's singular he didn't hear us come in."
1: "Another chord sounded, and then he's going to play," said Isbel.
0: "Shall I go and investigate?" asked Marshall.
1: But Mrs. Moore held up her hand. The music had commenced. The ladies, who possessed a wide experience of orchestral concerts, immediately recognized the introduction to the opening movement of Beethoven's A Major Symphony. It did not take long to realize, however, that the American, if it were the American, was not so much attempting to render this fragment from giant land. Hardly. He took such liberties with the tempo. There were such long silences that the impression given
0: was that he must be reflecting profoundly upon what he played. Mrs. Moore looked puzzled, but Isbel, after her first shock of surprise, grew interested. She had an intuitive feeling that the unseen performer was not playing for the pleasure of the music, and could be, she could not conceive. Could it be that he was a professional musician who was taking advantage of the presence of a grand piano to go over something in the work which was not quite clear in his mind? Or was the performance suggested by the house? She knew the composition well, but had never heard it played like that before. The disturbing excitement of its preparations, as if a curtain were about to be drawn up, revealing a new and marvellous world. It was wonderful, most beautiful, really. Then, after a few minutes, came the famous passage of the gigantic ascending scales, and she immediately had a vision of huge stairs going up. And after that, suddenly, dead silence. The music had ceased abruptly. She glanced round at her friends. Marshall was lounging over the rail of the gallery, his back to the others, stifling yawn after yawn. Her aunt was staring at the half-open door with an absent frown. The pianist showed no sign of resuming. 2 minutes, and still the deathly silence remained unbroken. Marshall stood erect and grew restive, but

0: Are you listening?
1: And again.
0: It's leaking from the inside.
1: Because we are not dealing with peaceful men. Intelligence
2: world
1: gathered by this and other
2: lead us.
1: Leaves no doubt.
2: All death. Misery.

0: Wait. What's happening? Oh, shut the doors.
1: Good afternoon yet again, and welcome to another Weird Incursion from Brighton Hove Community Radio. Over the last few weeks, we've had a lot of quite short tracks, and this week's show contains a lot of quite long tracks. But we're going to start off with something of a reasonable length. This is X-Ray, and she has a track called Radio Station, which seemed about apt for playing on here.

0: that's X-ray, and it's not, it's spelled EX:RE. But she's, I played some of her stuff on here before, and this is a new album, which is called Save As. Another track from her a bit later on the show. Now we come to a band that I discovered a long time ago, played a few tracks of theirs, and there's never not been much released, and they have a live album out. This is Bovidae, live at the Fiddler's Elbow, and this is called Doctor Who, but not spelt how you think it might be.
1: Okay, this next one's called Doctor Who. It's our shortest song, relatively speaking.

Ah, there we are, somewhat Van de Graaf-y, that. That's Bovillet with Doctor Who, which is spelled H-U, the live version, live at the Fiddler's Elbow. Check them out. They have a couple of studio albums. Very, very good band. Like them a lot. Let's move on to a band called Abrasive Trees. And it's nice to see there's some bands coming up with some interesting names of themselves rather than just calling them Teabag or something like that. This is from an album called Light Remaining, and the track is called No Solace.

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0: It's not our fault.

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The Moon of Stars by Reddy Pete. She comes from Dublin, as I think I mentioned at the beginning there. But anyway, that's from an album called The Moon of Stars, which is well worth checking out, I think. I've only found one track to play, but yeah, should be interesting. So, now we move on to someone, well, a lot of people my age, they play the albums and play the artists that they knew in their youth. I tend not to do that, as you might have noticed on this show. I tend to try and find new stuff to listen to and new and more unusual people to play. But there are a couple of people, there are a few people from my youth that stayed with me. And one of those is the absolutely immortal Arthur Brown. 84, he's just made a new album called Nature. And this is a track from it called Open Hearts.

Scandalines with its ancient kith and kin, the rheumatic ache in the soldier's rasping cough, masking the muffled hoof steps, otherwise silent enough to keep an unseen army hidden. In the command to do what it's bidden and perform the final act.

the universe, planets, suns, all are consciousness in a form. On the Earth, the perfected or self-realized human carries the ability, when in balance, to know the untrammeled consciousness. It knows its own responsibility to the planet and the creative being that made the planet, and recognizes this being as its own.

existence as a separate creature to this creative being, and the debt of its existence has to be paid by overcoming nature, which has endowed him not only with a separate body, but with all the pitfalls this brings in the use of the senses and mental capacities. These are used for survival.

tribal group consciousness. It is the human's function to overcome this in favor of recognition of the totality of life in all universes, and the fact that all of these live in and as the essence. This results in the knowledge that we are no other than God. This also necessitates a moral structure for using the knowledge of all this in service to all creatures, including oneself.

Arthur Brown and Dan Smith. There we are. The album's called Nature, and that is called Open Hearts. Got another track from him a bit later on. We're going to move into another obscurely named band, which I really love. This is called Concrete Vehicles, and they just say text stop.

Arthur Brown and Dan. Who was it now? Arthur Brown and Dan Smith. And it's the title of the album is Arthur Brown and the Crazy World.

I love the way that goes from full on into a little gentle bit right at the very end. Great stuff. Concrete vehicles. And the concrete vehicles actually come from... I did put this down somewhere. Concrete vehicles are from Vancouver. We've got another bit of Canadian music coming up a bit later on in the show. So watch out for that. And now we come back to Abrasive Trees. And this is a track called Flickering Flame.

another long lingering note disappearing into the distance. That was Concrete Trees. Was it Concrete Trees? Concrete Vehicles. No, Abrasive Trees. There we go. I've got a confusion with my Concrete Trees and Abrasive Vehicles. That was Abrasive Trees anyway. Flickering Flame. From the Light Remaining album. So now we go to the other Canadian band. This is a band called You Do Right. And the album is called, the track is called Doldrums, Doldrums, Eviler Than the Devil. And the album's called Build and Rest by the Shepherd's Light. See, I had to play this stuff because the titles are so absolutely amazing. Anyway, this is Doldrums, Doldrums, Eviler Than the Devil. You Do Right.

Another long drawn-out ending. That was You Do Right with Doldrums, Doldrums, Eviler Than the Devil from Build and Rest by the Shepherd's Light album. And rather magnificent it was too. More than a touch of prog rock going on there, I feel. Let's go back to Arthur Brown, and this is The Source.

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Arthur Brown and Dan Smith and the crazy world of Arthur Brown. I turned it around the other way this time. Nature. Interesting album. I'll probably have ordered a copy, and I might even play some more later on when I've got a chance to listen to it some more. Let's have something a bit more gentle again now, I think. I think it's time for a bit of romance from X-Ray.

0: X-Ray and Romance from the album Save As. Nice album. Right, let's move on back to Bovidae. And this is a massive weird nun.
1: Okay, we're going to slow things down a bit now. This is... This one's called Massive Weird Nun.

0: That's Sam on violin, and we've also got Paul on the bass.
1: Massive Weird Nun from Bowie Day, live at the Fiddler's Elbow. And, yes, I like that band. They have a kind of weirdness to them. Let's go back to Concrete Vehicles. And this is called Cut Ties.

That just about does it, really, isn't it? Full-on concrete vehicles and cut tyres. You'll find both of those tracks on Bandcamp as singles. I don't think they've done an album, but there we are. Let's move towards the end of the show, I feel. I've got one last track to play for you. I've been Roy Weir. This has been The Weird Incursion from Brighton & Hove Community Radio. And this is a band called Cult of Luna, who come from Umeå in Sweden. And the track is called In the Shadow of Your Shadow. It's from the album of the same name. See you next week. Bye.

0: Persecution has ended. For now.
1: This is the first time dolphins have been used to find mines in a combat zone.

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I wanna break out. 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

0: regime has failed again.
1: Are you listening?
0: And again.
1: It's leaking from the inside.
0: Because we're not dealing with peaceful men. Intelligence
2: world
0: gathered by this and other
2: lead us.
0: Leaves no doubt.
2: All death, misery.

0: Wait. What's happening? Oh, shut the doors.
1: Good afternoon yet again, and welcome to another weird incursion from Brighton Hove Community Radio. Over the last few weeks, we've had a lot of quite short tracks, and this week's show contains a lot of quite long tracks. But we're going to start off with something of a reasonable length. This is X-Ray, and she has a track called Radio Station, which seemed about apt for playing on here.

0: That's X-ray, and it's not... it's spelled E-X colon R-E. But she's... I played some of her stuff on here before, and this is a new album, which is called Save As. Another track from her a bit later on the show. Now we come to a band that I discovered a long time ago, played a few tracks of theirs, and there's never not been much released, and they have a live album out. This is Bovidae, live at the Fiddler's Elbow, and this is called Doctor Who, but not spelt how you think it might be.
1: Okay, this next one's called Doctor Who. It's our shortest song, relatively speaking.

There we are, somewhat Van de Graaff-y, that. That's Beauvillet with Doctor Who, which is spelled H-U, the live version, live at the Fiddler's Elbow. Check them out. They have a couple of studio albums. Very, very good band. Like them a lot. Let's move on to a band called Abrasive Trees. Now, it's nice to see there's some bands coming up with some interesting names for themselves rather than just calling them Teabag or something like that. This is from an album called Light Remaining, and the track is called No Solace.

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still fading, actually. That's an excellent track. That was No Solace from Abrasive Trees from the album Light Remaining. And I like people who do that kind of atmospheric thing. It's always appeals to me. We're going to make a bit of a screeching U-turn. Not quite so much of a U-turn as sometimes, but there we go. This is someone called Raddy Pete, who comes from Dublin. And it leans a bit more into the folk tradition, I feel. It's called The Moon and Stars.

The Moon of Stars by Reddy Pete. She comes from Dublin, as I think I mentioned at the beginning there. But anyway, that's from an album called The Moon of Stars, which is well worth checking out, I think. I only found one track to play, but yeah, should be interesting. So, now we move on to someone, well, a lot of people my age, they play the albums and play the artists that they knew in their youth. I tend not to do that, as you might have noticed on this show. I tend to try and find new stuff to listen to and new and more unusual people to play. But there are a couple of people, there are a few people from my youth that stayed with me. And one of those is the absolutely immortal Arthur Brown. 84, he's just made a new album called Nature. And this is a track from it called Open Hearts.

in the command to do what it's bidden, and perform the final act on some soul's cataract.

The universe, planets, suns, all are consciousness in a form. On the Earth, the perfected or self-realized human carries the ability, when in balance, to know the untrammeled consciousness. It knows its own responsibility to the planet and the creative being that made the planet, and recognizes this being as its own.

its existence has to be paid by overcoming nature, which has endowed him not only with a separate body, but with all the pitfalls this brings in the use of the senses and mental capacities. These are used for survival.

tribal group consciousness. It is the human's function to overcome this in favor of recognition of the totality of life in all universes, and the fact that all of these live in and as the essence. This results in the knowledge that we are no other than God. This also necessitates a moral structure for using the knowledge of all this in service to all creatures, including oneself.

Arthur Brown and Dan, who is it now? Arthur Brown and Dan Smith. The title of the album is Arthur Brown and the Crazy World of Arthur Brown and Dan Smith. There we are. The album's called Nature, and that is called Open Hearts. Got another track from him a bit later on. We're going to move into another obscurely named band, which I really love. This is called Concrete Vehicles. And they just say, text, stop.